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0: Hi, I'm Pam DeLancey, Democratic Congressional nominee for Georgia's 10th District. 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

know that you are now in the mix with DJ Moisa, all the way from Fukuoka, Japan, Atlanta sister city. 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
0: On the

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0: I was cracking guards for new Margiela shoes. 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
1: I raised the gator in the penthouse, yeah, of course. 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
3: Sixth grade educated alcoholic. I ran away from the projects for the first of five foster homes. I learned you can curse the darkness or find the light. I couldn't afford to go to college, but I learned how to work and built a business.

0: 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I'm an outsider, but I have worked with and tangled with politicians in both parties. I'm Rick Jackson. I've got this.
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1: Rick Jackson is running for governor to make every one of our lives better.
2: My dad abandoned us when I was 9 months old. Mom was a sixth grade educated alcoholic. I ran away from the projects for the first of five foster homes. I learned you can curse the darkness or find the light. I couldn't afford to go to college.

0: but I learned how to work and built a business that employs thousands of Georgians and saves thousands of lives every year. I'm running for governor because politicians have failed to make our state more affordable, bring down health care costs, pass term limits, or make our public schools the envy of the nation. I'm an outsider, but I have worked with and tangled with politicians in both parties. I'm Rick Jackson. I've got this.
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0: sixth grade educated alcoholic. I ran away from the projects for the first of five foster homes. I learned you can curse the darkness or find the light. I couldn't afford to go to college, but I learned how to work and built a business that employs thousands of Georgians and saves thousands of lives every year. I'm running for governor because politicians have failed to make our state more affordable, bring down healthcare costs, pass term limits, or make our public schools the envy of the nation. I'm an outsider, but I have worked with and tangled with politicians in both parties. I'm Rick Jackson. I've got this.
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I am a child, a friend, a brother, a son of the King. I have all power, authority, the rights to trample on the enemy. I have heaven on earth, peace like a mighty river.

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there's another level. A God and a devil in the midst. 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Ain't no neutral causes, this thing is real, boss. From the minute you're born, you're giving orders and arms. Now listen, you can get with this, or you can get with

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0: 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Gotta step up, y'all. 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
0: You're saying, what is the use?

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1: Yeah. I wrote this little love song.
2: Like this. Yeah.
1: This is like a story.

Friday night, Twitch came by my crib. 4-4 hung by his rib, huffing with his eyes all big. What he told me just made me sick. Told me Fluke got hit with two to his back and one to his hip. But see, I can tell he was about to flip. I'm like, Twizzy, hold on. Go back to the car. Let me go and put my

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0: 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Odeon on the track.

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1: To Talks at the Tabernacle with Pastor Tommy G. Mitchell, Sr. of Tabernacle Bible Baptist Church, a ministry to turn many from darkness unto light. Hear now this encouraging message with Pastor Tommy G. Mitchell, Sr.
2: Praise the Lord, my brothers and sisters in Christ. This is the day that the Lord has made. I will rejoice and be glad in it. Would you say that with me right now? One, two, three, go. This is the day that the Lord has made. I will rejoice and be glad in it. I'm grateful to the Lord for you, and especially you. I just want to thank him for his love and kindness and tender mercies that he has bestowed upon me. I want us to go to the Lord in a prayer. And afterwards, we're going to begin a study. We're going to begin a study in God's Word. And I know that's why you are listening, because you want to study God's Word. And I thank God for that. Amen. We're going to begin a study about the names of God, the names of God. And I'm going to give you the purpose of studying the names of God. And we might be able to get into one or two names of God, probably just one. And we're just going to take our time and ask the Lord to speak to

0: I want to ask you to pray with me right now. Father, we come to you in the name and through the blood of your son, Yahshua. We honor you. We magnify you. We want to thank you for this day that you have given us. And we just want to worship you today. Father, I want to lift up anyone right now that's listening who had problems sleeping last night. They have trouble in their life. They have trouble in their homes. They got trouble with their spouse, with their children. We lift them up before you right now. I pray for those who, whatever needs are in our midst, need healing in their body, Father. Oh, we lift them up right now. Father, we pray for your word to bless our hearts today. And we just thank you right now in Jesus' name. Amen. Amen. Before we get into the word, I want to thank the Lord for the members and friends of Tabernacle Bible Baptist Church located there in Smyrna, Georgia. And we want to invite you to come by and check us out. We have service this morning at 10:15 a.m. And we don't stay long, but we do have something we want to share with you from the Word of God. You will enjoy the fellowship. Just a good old small country church there in Smyrna, Georgia, right off South Cobb Drive in East-West Connector area. 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Or you can look at, check us out on Facebook, Tabernacle. We'll have our service live streaming on Facebook this morning. And we want to invite you to worship and fellowship with us. Well, there are two passages we're going to start off with right now. One of them is Psalm 9:10. Psalm 9:10 is the first passage that we're going to use to get into the names of the Lord. Amen. We're going to go a little slow and take our time, but it's going to be pretty rich. Psalm 9:10, the Bible says, "And they that know thy name will put their trust in you. For you, Lord, has not forsaken them that seek you." And they that know thy name will put their trust in you. That is Psalm 9:10. And now we're in Proverbs 18:10. So 9 and 9 are 18. So Psalm 9:10 and Proverbs 18:10. "The name of the Lord is a strong tower. The righteous runs into it and is safe." The name of the Lord is. I also want to invite you to a Bible study. We have a Bible study every Tuesday by way of Google Meet. And if you reach out to us, we will get you that information so that you can join us for Bible study. My son, John Wesley, conducts that for us. And it's always right on time. And he has very, very good Bible study. What's in a name? What's in a name? What's in the name according to the Bible? What's in a name? In the biblical world, a name wasn't just a label. It was a revelation of character. A name wasn't just a label, but it was a revelation of character. It was a reflection of a person's true identity and essence. Your name was your identity and your essence. For example, there's a man in the Bible by the name of Nabal. N-A-B-A-L. His name literally means fool or foolish. And according to Abigail, his wife, when they came in contact with David, she said that he acts just like his name, foolish. Jabez, his mother, gave him his name because she had him in sorrow. She called her son Jabez because she had him in sorrow. I appreciate people who name their children Precious, Prince, Royal, you know, names like that that can exhort them and encourage them. And we have to be careful about name calling. You understand what I'm saying? And calling people out of their name and putting tags and labels on people because names are important. Parents, I know sometimes you get hot as fish grease at your children, but you got to be careful about calling them names. Amen. Somebody said, thank you, Pastor. Amen. I know husbands and wives, you get hotter than fish grease and the fish and the grease and the fire. But you got to be careful about calling each other's after your name. Amen. Because names are important. Names are important to us. When a guy sees a girl, first thing he wants to ask her is, what's your name? She acts like she doesn't know why he wants to know her name. Well, why do you want to know my name? Well, you know why he wants to know your name. Because this is the first step in getting to know you. In other words, right now he likes what he sees with his eyes. He said, what's your name? Why? Because I want to get to know you. And if I can get you to give me your name, we can get started. Amen, somebody. Have you ever wondered why God is called so many different names in Scripture? So many different names in Scripture. Because the name was a reflection of his true identity and essence. Our name is our testament of what we could do, what we have, and our strengths and ability. The same thing is true with God. God has called all these names. His names are a testament of what he can do, what he has, and his strengths and abilities. One of the most important questions in the entire Bible was asked by this shepherd who was out in the field with his sheep. There was a bush that was burning, but it was not consumed. A voice came out to him, Moses, Moses, take your shoes off, because the place you're standing is holy. Moses said, what's going on? He said, Moses, I've heard the groaning of my people in the land of Egypt, and I want you to go and deliver them from their bondage. Praise the Lord. It's time for their deliverance. They have been suffering too long. They have been in bondage too long. They have been oppressed and suppressed too long. It's time. It's time. Now tell somebody it's time. It's time for my healing. It's time for my deliverance. It's time for me to be the head and not the tail. It's time now. So I want you to go to them and tell them that the God of their fathers has sent you to them to be their leader and to deliver them. So Moses thought about everything that was happening, and he says to God, he said, now I know something about people. When I go to them and I tell them that the God of their fathers sent me to them to deliver them from the hand of Pharaoh, the first question they're going to ask me, they're going to say, what is his, there you go. What is his name? Now, Moses was not being rebellious. This is a legitimate question. Why? Because the Israelites were in the land of Egypt. They have all kinds of gods laying around, sitting around in Egypt. All of these gods have names. All of these gods' names are based upon their abilities, according to the Egyptians. You know, they had a name for the sun god. If they needed sunshine, if they needed rain, they had a name for a rain god. So whatever the name of the rain god was, that was his ability. And so they had some Egypt in them. And so Moses said, they're going to want to know, what's your name? What's your name? What's your name? What's your name? So when Moses asked for the name of God, the God that he is supposed to represent, he is really asking something deeper. In other words, when I go to them, they're going to say, what kind of God is he? Is he a good God? Is he a mean God? Is he the God that when he gets mad at us, he's just going to slap us down? Is he a God that whenever we make one mistake, he's done with us? What's his name? Because his name is going to reveal his character. I hope you're getting something so far. His name. What's his name? What is our purpose of studying the names of God? Well, studying and knowing the names of God is less about knowledge and more about relationship and fellowship. Let me say that again. Studying and knowing the names of God is less about knowledge and all about relationships and fellowships. You see, God revealed himself, his name, to the people so that they can have a relationship with him, so that they can have fellowship with him, not just for knowledge purpose. You see, the scripture we read, and they that know his name, they're going to put their trust in him. Why? Because they know the names of the Lord. That's going to lead them to have a deeper relationship with the Lord. Amen. Tell somebody it's all about relationship and fellowship. Amen. Let me make somebody mad right fast, if you don't mind. I'm just going to make you mad, and then it's all going to be over. You ain't gonna have to, you know, you're just going to be mad for a minute. You ain't going to be mad at me long. Amen, somebody. Some of you teach and coach people about speaking in tongues. And to me, it ain't nothing but a show. I'm talking about relationship and fellowship. If you can just, if the Holy Spirit would allow you to see what I'm saying, oh, it's going to help somebody. It's going to help at least one person. I don't think that a person need to pray that God will help them speak in tongues. Now, we should pray to be filled with the Holy Spirit. Mm-hmm. I'm talking about relationship and fellowship. That's not something that you can be coached on. You can be taught, get down to the altar and just say, Jesus, Jesus, Jesus, until you get it. I don't think that's the right way to do it. Oh, y'all, it's going to help one person at least. Now, if you only speak in tongues when you are at church and when you are around other people, I think it's a show. What are you saying? What am I saying? I'm saying this. If in your personal prayer time you are so connected with God, that's different than trying to do something in the midst of other people. What am I saying? I'm saying to us that it's all about relationship. It's about personal relationship. It's about personal fellowship. Some of you don't stop going to church. Because you didn't have a personal relationship with God, and something happened in the church that you were going to, and so now you don't go to church anymore. I know pastors and preachers and pastors' wives don't even go to church. Why? Because they got church hurt. You see, to me, something was wrong with your fellowship and your relationship with the Lord. Amen. What am I saying? I'm saying that God wants you to have an authentic relationship. God wants to have an authentic relationship with you. Mm-hmm. He wants to operate in fellowship. 1 John says, He wrote those things to us that we may have fellowship with the Father and with His Son, Jesus Christ. Fellowship. So as we study these names of God, my goal, my aim is to enhance our fellowship. They that know that name, you see. So when you know His name, you're going to begin to live like it. When you know His name, when you know Him as Jehovah Jireh, or somebody, He is my provider. I'm not saying that you just know the song. It's a beautiful song. Jehovah Nisi, oh, it's a beautiful song. Lord, You reign. But I want you to know Him for yourself. I want you to know Him for yourself. I know He's a healer. I know He's a way maker. I know He's a wheel in the middle of the wheel. I know Him for myself. And this joy that I have, the world didn't give it to me, and the world can't take it away. Some of you are suffering from church hurt. But I tell you, church folks don't have a heaven or hell to put me in. So I'm going to keep going to church, and I'm going to keep serving the Lord. Praise the Lord, somebody. How many of you ready to look at this first name of God? Amen, somebody. Well, if you would look in Genesis chapter 1 and verse 1, we see the first name of God, Bara Elohim. In the beginning, God created the heavens and the earth. Let the church say amen. The first name is found in the first book of the Bible. That is Elohim. Elohim. Elohim is the God who was there before everything. Let me say something. Let me say it again. Elohim is the God who was there before anything . He is the God who made everything. Let me say that again. Elohim, the God who was there before anything got there. And he is the God who made everything. In the beginning, God created the heavens and the earth, Elohim. Oh, it runs all the way throughout Genesis chapter 1. Elohim. Elohim. He's introduced. In the beginning, God created. He created everything. In the beginning was the Word, and the Word was with God, and the Word was God. All things were made by him, and without him was not anything made that was made. Elohim, he's a God who, he was already there before anything got there. And since he was already there before anything got there, he decided that he would make everything. Let's take it a little deeper. And since he made everything, he has authority over everything. Let me say that to help somebody again. He's a God who was there before anything got there. And since he was already there and nothing was there, he decided he would make everything. And since he was there before anything got there and he made everything, that makes him the creator of all things. That means that he has authority over all things. And God said, let there be light. And it was. And the evening and the morning were the first day. And Elohim said, I want you to know him like that today. It's about relationship. I know the God who created everything. You see. And the earth was without form and void, and darkness was upon the face of the deep. And the Spirit of Elohim moved upon the face of the water. And Elohim said, let there be light. He has authority. And the Bible says, and Elohim saw the light, that it was good. And the evening, and God, Elohim, divided the light from the darkness. And Elohim called the light day and darkness. Elohim called the night and the evening and the morning were the first day. And Elohim said, let there be a firmament in the midst of the heaven. Elohim is walking all the way through creation. Why? Because he made all things. And he has authority over all things. He made you, my friend, and he has authority over you. The psalmist said, I am fearfully and wonderfully made. Marvelous are thy works, and that my soul knoweth right well. I am fearfully. I was created in his image and in his likeness. Elohim. I want us to know him like that this week. Just keep saying Elohim. He was in the beginning. Before the beginning began or begun, He was already there. We don't know what's going to happen in our lives this week, but Elohim is already there. He got there yesterday. He was at tomorrow yesterday. Oh yes. Oh, he was already there. Amen. We thank God for Elohim. Elohim. It's all about relationship. It's all about fellowship. That you and I will get to know him. That we will get to know him. If the Lord is willing, next week, we're going to talk about El Shaddai or El Yon. El Shaddai or El Yon. Yes. That's a good name to know. El Shaddai or El Yon. Amen. Do you know him today? Do you know him? He is the creator of the universe. When I was in school, they taught us about this Big Bang theory that we came from a monkey or a tadpole or anemic and all the kind of stuff. But I don't believe that. I believe that I was created in the image of God. And I just want to thank God for creating me and creating you. May God bless you and may God keep you. It's our prayers. 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And we just, again, want to honor the Lord for all that he has done today. Amen. Amen.
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3: Good morning and welcome to Ignite a Fire at the Prayer Tower. Again, I'm your host, Dr. Belinda C. Robbins. Let us pray. Heavenly Father, we thank you. We praise you, Lord God, for all that you're doing in us and through us, oh God. We thank you, oh God, for your glory, just filling our homes, Father God, filling our lives and everything that belongs to us, Father God. We thank you, oh God, that we are filled with your manifest presence and your glory rests upon us each and every day, Father God. We thank you, oh God, for the cloud of your presence surrounds us, covers us, and leads us day and night, Father God. We decree that your glory overshadows every work of darkness and drive out every opposing power. Lord, I thank you, O God, that our lives have become a dwelling place for your presence, O God. And Lord, we just thank you and we give you praises. Lord, I ask, O God, that you bless everyone at the sound of my voice. Lord, you know everything that they stand in need of. I thank you, O God, for ministering to your people on this day, Father God. I thank you, God, that you have anointed my guest today. And I thank you, God, that her story will transform lives, Father God. And Lord God, I just give you praises for all that you would do and use her for your glory, Father God. Lord, I thank you, God, that you have begun a good work in her and you are faithful to complete that which you started. I thank you, God, that her footsteps are ordered by you, Father. And Lord, we give you praises in Jesus' name. Amen and amen. Amen. Thank you all for joining me this morning. And I'm excited about my guest on today. Her name is Mia Hand, I pray that I'm saying it right, but thank you for joining me this morning, Mia. How are you?
4: You are so welcome. I am doing wonderful. I am excited to be here.
3: Amen. Amen. Now, for those of you that don't know, she wrote a play that was really based on her life. And it's Troubled Waters. And yes. I had to experience it. I'm so grateful that my friends invited me to join them there. And you've all heard me talk about Jay Springs and Dr. Springs. I have been blessed. I was so blessed and so touched about her story that I wanted to get her on the program that she can share some of it. Now, the story is about her life journey. So now we only have, 25 minutes, but I want us to get as much out of this as possible. Welcome to the program, Mia. How are you?
4: Thank you. I am doing wonderful, and I am so honored to be on your show. And it's been such a blessing meeting you. What, it's been almost 7 full days since I've met you.
3: Amen.
4: And it's been a blessing each of those days that I was able to speak with you. So thank you for having me.
3: I'm excited, and I'm just grateful when God allowed me to meet such people. And I'm saying that because when I see people, when God calls me to be in the midst of someone, it's usually for purpose. And I've gone to plays before, but I was drawn to this story. I was drawn because I know that, number one, it was true. Number two, this is something that you live through and still living. You're still living through this. And God is taking you to places that you are able to help others. So let's start at your beginning. Tell us a little bit about your beginning before the change.
4: Okay. No problem. So as you said, the stage play is titled Troubled Waters. And Troubled Waters is a book that covers a little bit of everything. Okay, so it covers everything from teen pregnancy to feeling alone to divorce. It literally covers relationships between parents. Mm-hmm. And so all of that was a part of my life's journey. And I realized that God was writing my story even before I was able to breathe in my first breath of air.
3: Yes.
4: And so when I was in my mother's womb, that's where this play started. So when I was in my mother's womb, she had already had two small kids. Mm-hmm. So before I even got here, the enemy was fighting my existence. Because she said, I don't want to have no more kids.
3: Yes.
4: I just can't do it.
3: Yes.
4: And I understand her struggle because she was a single mom. She was struggling financially. She really didn't have a strong support system. But it was my father's first child. And when I tell you, that man begged, prayed, cried, wept, and it worked.
3: Yes.
4: It worked because I'm here today.
3: Yes.
4: And so that was the beginning of the struggle, was even before I got here, because at the end of the day, we know that the enemy comes to steal, kill, and destroy.
3: Yes.
4: And so at the end of the day, when your life is assigned to do kingdom building and kingdom work, listen, he's after you.
3: Yes, definitely.
4: And so I understand that's what I feel like is the case. And so from that point, of course, my parents, they end up getting married. They had me, and I was probably about 10 when they started going through their divorce, which was hard for me.
3: Wait, let's stop. Let's stop before you go there. I want to go back to the womb.
4: Mm-hmm.
3: I told you, I don't know how God is going to work this today because it's so much, and I don't want us to miss out on any mark because a lot of times people are contemplating aborting babies. They're contemplating that. And I know I went through that. And you don't know what the enemy is trying. Like you said, God had a purpose. God had a purpose for you. Every child that's in our womb, there's purpose in that child. And the enemy want to steal, kill, and destroy. He want to destroy because he knew the work that God was going to do through you. He knew that even though you went through a lot of struggles in your life, but I don't despise that. I don't get upset at that anymore. It used to be, I feel like, God, did you forsake me? No, I'm working out something in you. Everything that we go through lead us to him. So I am grateful for every struggle. And so those of you that may even be contemplating aborting that baby, that it is a baby. I want you to understand that it is a baby on the inside of you. But God has purpose not only for you, but for the child. So go ahead, baby. I'm sorry, but I may cut you off again. Because people need to know. It's not, because a lot of times when we're going through our struggles, we think it's just about us. No, somebody else needs to hear that testimony. Somebody needs to hear that that was the decision. Your father cried. Please don't abort my baby.
4: Yes.
3: You know,
4: yes,
3: he did. And he not only cried to your mom, but he cried to God, you know. So anyway, go ahead.
4: Yes, I mean, and that is so true. And so my mom, a lot of times she talked to me about it and she said, you know what I think about oftentimes? And I'm like, Mama, what is it? And she's like, look at all the lives we've blessed, over 9,000 lives since we started this organization.
3: Yes.
4: And she's just like, you know, I think about what I would have done, the accountability that I would have had to have for the lives that were called to you.
3: Yes.
4: You know, and so I thank God that you know, I'm here.
3: Yes. Yes. Okay, so I'll go back to your 10-year-old, period.
4: Yes. Look at you remembering. I like it. So, yes, they started the divorce process when I was around 10. And it was a tough time for me. You know, it was a tough time trying to understand what was going on. Because their divorce, you know, involved certain things, you know. And so I was trying to understand what those things were at a young age, you know,
3: right,
4: from infidelity to, you know, different things like that. And so I want us to pray for our youth. You know, a lot of times we think that our youth don't see or they're not impacted, but they see you.
3: They see,
4: Mom. They see you, Dad. They see you as you're going through and you're carrying that weight. And sometimes it's a weight on them.
3: Yes.
4: You know? And we're like, we don't know why our children are behaving in the way they're behaving. We don't know why they're cussing and fighting and drinking and smoking at a young age. We don't know why suicide rates are so high. We don't know why they're dropping out of school. I think that we just got to take a closer look.
3: Yes, definitely.
4: Sometimes the divorce rate is crazy right now, you know. And it's just like domestic violence is increasing.
3: Yes.
4: You know. And so if you look at that and you look at our youth, they're witnessing their parents going through homelessness. They're witnessing their parents going through domestic violence and all the things that we're carrying. And, when I was in the shelter and I was going through, I made sure that my children got the same counseling I got, because I realized that they went through domestic violence with me.
3: They surely did. They surely did.
4: So we can't forget these babies.
3: See, the thing about it, some people came up with children should be seen and not heard. But we need to, we need to listen to them. We need to hear them. You know, because like you said, they're going through that struggle with you. And then children, just think about the imagination of a child. That time when you might have been hit, or they thinking that you're going to die. Because I know when I saw my father get my mom, and I was thinking it was going to be death. Because kids see something greater than what we see. You know, we don't know the imagination that's in their heart and what they're seeing, the struggles and the stuff when you're arguing and fussing and fighting, what it does to their inner man. Our kids, they are examples of who we are. We want them to be these perfect people, but we're imperfect. You know, we are the examples that they see, you know. And so even when you're saying that, when we see all of these things that are happening, happening to our children. And we want to say, well, it's the school, it's this, it's that. No, it starts in their home. Mm-hmm. It starts in their home. Because when that foundation is sure in their home, when they go out there, they know how to cope with what's out there.
4: Yes.
3: But when they don't have that sure foundation at home, when they get out there, they gravitate to sometimes the wrong people.
4: The wrong people.
3: Yeah.
4: Looking for support and love in the wrong places.
3: Exactly.
4: And so that's what I did, actually.
3: Yes.
4: This is the perfect segue. As I began to go through in my home, I had this next door neighbor, and honey, he was fine. Okay?
3: Yes.
4: And he played the drums, and I just knew he was saved, sanctified, and filled with the Holy Ghost, honey. He was amazing in my mind. I fell in love with him. He fell in love with me. We were like loving basketball. And we ended up having our child early. Mm-hmm. And I don't want to give too much juice because we are going to do the play again. And I don't want to give all the details.
3: Right,
4: but
3: right.
4: I will tell you this. It was a rocky road.
3: Mm-hmm.
4: Okay? It was definitely a rocky road. But let me tell you something. My God is an amazing God.
3: Yes, he is.
4: And even through teen pregnancy, he still loved me. And so for the young lady out there that's listening,
3: yes,
4: that feels like she is not seen, not heard, not loved, misunderstood, and just can't do it. I remember graduating, and I had my baby, and I couldn't go off to college. And I was like, oh, my goodness, everybody's going off to college but me. I'm never going to have a degree. I'm never going to. And I was just feeling this weight.
3: Yes, yes, yes.
4: Okay? But God sees past that.
3: Yes.
4: See, God loved us so much that he sent his son, Jesus Christ, die on the cross for our sins and rise 3 days later so that he can redeem us.
3: Yes.
4: Okay, his blood is atonement. It covers us.
3: It covers us, yes.
4: And so because he covered me, and because I believed in him and I accepted him in my heart as my Lord and Savior, he did not leave me. He was with me every step of the way. Even when I made a mistake, he still loved me.
3: Yes.
4: And so I'm excited to say that even though I couldn't see past my situation, he did.
3: Yes.
4: He saw past my situation, and he helped me. And so I am so excited to say that today I have a master's degree and will soon have my doctorate.
3: Praise God. That's how God worked it out. That's how he works it out. And the thing about it, when we're going through our storm, especially when we're looking at the storm, we don't see victory. We don't see, we see the devastation of the storm. We see all of the negative part of the storm. But I tell you, that light is still shining in the midst of your storm. That light don't, you know, I was on a plane. I can't remember where I was going. And we were leaving Atlanta and it was just raining. I'm like, oh my goodness. But the pilot went up above the clouds and I saw that beautiful sunlight. Oh man, it put me on a whole new level spiritually, because even in the midst of our storm, he's still there. He don't leave us. He don't forsake us. He's right there. You know, we feel abandoned. We feel lost, but oh, he said, I'm right here. He don't leave us in the storm. He will carry us if we trust him in it.
4: Yes,
3: you know, and long as Peter looked at the storm, but he began to sink. But when he turned his eyes on Jesus, he was walking on the water. And so we have to remember that even in the midst of our storms, God got us. He got us. He said, all have sinned and come short. We gonna miss the mark. But that don't dictate your destiny. Lord, I messed up. I'm sorry. True repentance, heartfelt repentance. That's what David had. David had that. He was a man after God's own heart. He messed up, but he recognized he messed up and cried out before the Lord. And that's what we have to do. God restored him. And that's what we have to do. He is a restorer. Even in the midst, we all, like I said, your mess up may be different from my mess up. but it's still a mess up. But God loves us in spite of us. And when we keep our eyes on Him, our situation looks so small. But when I'm looking at my situation, when I'm looking at my circumstances, oh, they seem so big and it make me look so small. That's why it's so important that our eyes are turned toward Him. Keeping our eyes on Him. So you made it through that part.
4: But you know what? And I have to tell you this too. It's so, all you got to do is trust Him and believe Him. The Bible tells us to cast our cares on Him, for He cares for us. Yes. Let me tell you, my life did not start turning around until I said, God, I can't take it, and I need you.
3: Yes.
4: I need you. The Bible tells us to make our petitions known unto Him. And as long as it's good and it's righteous, we can have the desires of our heart. That's what the Word says.
3: Yes.
4: So I began to pray the Word of the Lord to Him when I was in the shelter.
3: Yes.
4: And I said, Lord God, I need you to turn this around. I need for you to allow me to see myself the way that you see me. Because what I'm looking at and what I'm seeing right now, I know that is not what you created me to be. And I know this is not how you see me, because your word said I was made in your image and in your likeness.
3: And He said you were fearfully and wonderfully made. Yes.
4: Wonderfully made. And so once I took that step and I said, Lord, I recognize that I don't see me the way that you see me. Lord, I need you to make me love me and my children more than I love that man. I had to ask Him for that, because I couldn't do it on my own, and I didn't understand why. I just loved Him so much, even though He was hurting me.
3: Yes.
4: And it wasn't until then that I was able to get through. Every day I would get up and read the scripture. Every day I would get up and have praise and worship by myself in my room in the shelter. And every day I got stronger and stronger and stronger. And I remember one day He told me, I heard Him. So you gotta have the ear to hear.
3: Yes.
4: We always asking God for stuff, but He gives us direction, but you gotta ask Him for the ear to hear.
3: Yes.
4: You gotta be a hearer and the doer of the word. Yeah. And so I said, okay, Lord, all right, what should I do next? And I remember Him speaking to me. He said, I need you to write this book. And I was talking back to Him like I knew what I was talking about. I said, Lord, I don't know how to write no book. I don't know no illustrator. I don't know this. I don't know that. I started telling Him what I did not know, instead of saying, Lord, I trust you in your word. I trust what you're saying to me. I know that you can do anything.
3: Yes.
4: I was telling Him what I couldn't do. But once I remembered who I was talking about, I'm talking about God Almighty.
3: Yes.
4: The provider, the refuge, so I was like, okay, Lord, let me do what you tell me to do. So I started writing a book. I typed it up on my computer and I left it there. And I remember leaving the shelter to have my first speaking engagement. It was called Get Up Girl, You Got This. I'll never forget. And I went, it was the first day out of the shelter, and I went out speaking, and my hands were shaking. And I was like, Lord, I need you to take over, because I'm scared. I'm getting somewhere with this story. So He took over, and we had an amazing time. Now, as I'm walking off the stage, I'm walking down steps, and it's this lady at the bottom of the steps, and she said, girl, come here and give me a hug. And I was like, who is this talking to me? Like, she know me, right? I gave her a hug. I did. And she whispered in my ear. And she said, do you have a book? And I kind of paused for a minute. She said, the Lord told me to publish your book for free. Do you have a book? Her name is Apostle Leonard. She was at the play, too.
3: Okay.
4: And I remember just bawling and crying. I'm like, how did you know I have a book? She said, I'll tell you again. The Lord told me to publish your book for free.
3: Amen.
4: And so that's how we got Troubled Waters, the book. Okay? Now, we will fast forward. I'm making a point. Obedience is better than sacrifice.
3: Always.
4: So I started doing the fashion shows to raise funds to transition survivors out of the shelter. And I ran into this lady. Her name was Crystal. And she was a theater director, and she read my book, and shout out to Crystal, and she was like, wow, this book is amazing. She said, you know what, I want to help you get this space for you to turn it into a play. I said, said, okay. So that's how we ended up with the space.

0: funds generating to transition survivors.
1: And the people wouldn't be touched the way that, I mean, they were, everybody was touched just from the play. And not only that, I just want, the people that were involved in the play have been in homeless shelter. And I mean, it's so much. Obedience, like you said, is better than sacrifice. Not only you would have sacrificed your future, but all those people that God had positioned you in place for would have missed out.
0: Because it's ministry. It's all ministry.
1: It is.
0: And I don't know if you realize, but I wasn't in the front of the play. I was in the back.
1: Mm-hmm.
0: I was talking from the back.
1: Yes.
0: And it was on purpose.
1: Yes.
0: Because I wanted the play to be about ministry. I wanted it to focus on God and how amazing He is and how He brings us out and, you know, all these other things. I want God's glory to fill this earth.
1: Yes. Yes. That's why it's important. Like you said, we're not doing anything as a pastor, as a teacher, whatever, even with the prayer tower. It's not about Belinda. It's all about Him. And I tell anybody, I don't take God's glory. God is God that's working. It's God doing everything in us and through us. I don't wake up on my own. I can't take credit for waking up. It is Him that wakes me up. And so I understand it. When He told you to write that book, it was Him. He ordered your stuff. You said it from your mother's womb. He had ordained this thing to be.
0: Yes, ma'am.
1: From your mother's womb. That's why Satan tried to rob it, because of the great work that's coming forth from it. Now, we don't have much time left, but tell people how they can get your book, first of all.
0: You can order my book off of Amazon.com. You can also order my book at www.wholelifehealingcenter.org. I am actually updating our shopping center.
1: Right.
0: So you can go to that website in the next 2 days, because I'm rebuilding the shopping center for you to be able to get that and more things.
1: Okay. I was looking for it on Amazon. So tell me again the full name of it.
0: Okay. You would type in Trouble Waters by Mia Miranda.
1: Troubled Waters
0: by Mia Miranda. Now, you got to go online. I'll bring you a copy.
1: Okay. But spell that last name so they will have it. I want to make sure nobody miss out on getting this.
0: Yes, it's Mia Miranda. First name is Mia, M-I-A. Last name is Miranda, M-I-R-A-N-D-A.
1: Okay.
0: Yes. Also, before we go, if I could just say one thing.
1: Yes.
0: We do our annual fashion show every year.
1: Okay.
0: In October. This year is October the 17th. We officially partner with the DA office here. And so as survivors are going through the system and they need different things like security deposits or even clothes to wear to court, because remember, we run, and when we run, we have nothing but the clothes on our back, you know, between our children and ourselves. And so when they go to court, I know what it feels like to go to court in jean and t-shirt and everybody looking at you crazy.
1: Yes.
0: And so we don't want that experience for them.
1: Yes.
0: So that's why we do the plays and we do the fashion shows, because we're really out here doing the work.
1: Okay, where's the fashion show? Okay, where's the fashion show going to be held?
0: It's going to be at UGA in Griffin, Georgia. Okay.
1: And how do they get tickets?
0: You get your tickets on Eventbrite.
1: Okay, and we're going to have this on, I'm going to put it on my website and on my platform, also on my Facebook page. So I'll have that information for those of you that are listening. And I'm so excited about this. And we want to make sure that not only that, that we make sure that we give donations to her to help those people that's involved in domestic violence. It is imperative. And there's so many people that you don't even realize that are going through this. I donate a lot to Hope for Domestic Violence, and I want to make sure that we are helping Mia with her group of people. We want to make sure that we are

0: doing our part for their successes. And Mia, we are almost completely out of time. And if they need to, people need to contact you, tell them how they can reach you.
1: Okay, my email is Mia@ WholeLifeHealingCenter.org. That's Whole Life, WHOLE, Life, LIFE, HealingCenter.org. 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
0: Okay. Amen. Well, Mia, it has truly been my pleasure, and I'm looking forward to, I'm going to see you at the prayer tower, first of all, and then I'm going to make sure that we be a part of that fashion show presentation October 17th, and I want to make sure that everybody get the word out concerning your book. And just if you want to donate, please contact me, and I'll make sure you get everything, the link and everything that you can donate to this ministry. It is so important.
1: Yes.
0: Let us close out in prayer. Heavenly Father, we thank you, Lord, for all that's been accomplished on this day. We thank you, God, for your grace, which is truly sufficient, Father God. We thank you, God, for your glory being revealed. Lord, even as we spoke, we thank you, Lord, for your presence, Lord. We thank you, God, for those that have been touched today, those that have been set free by some word that was spoken. And Father, we forever give you praises in Jesus' name. Amen. Thank you all so much for joining me this morning. We're just completely out of time. I love you, and we will talk to you on next week. God bless.
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0: rising, and welcome to the Vitamin B Morning Show. For this is the day that the Lord has made, and we shall rejoice and be glad in it. I am Eva B, and I am happy to be in the land of the living. Amen. How many know that there's many that did not wake up on today? But if you're listening to the sound of my voice, that means God has woke you up to see another day, because you still have purpose in you. Amen. You all know the routine. We're going to start in prayer. Amen. So, Father, we come before you, God, on today. Father, we bless your holy name, oh God. We thank, give you thanks, God. We just not come before you this morning asking you for anything, but just express the spirit of gratitude, God, in the name of Jesus. Father, you are so awesome. You are so amazing. We thank you for providing for us. We thank you for guiding us. We thank you, Lord God, for just being our way maker, Lord God. Father, I ask you right now to touch those who are in a hospital on this morning, those who have sickness in their body, God. Father, we know that you are a healer, God, in the name of Jesus. Father, you said when two or three are gathered in your name, God, you are in the midst. So, Father, I thank you for a divine healing. Healing, Lord God, touch them from the top of the head to the soles of their feet, God. Father, there's many that may be just believing in you, Lord God, for just your presence, your love, a fresh anointing. Father, I ask that you breathe a fresh anointing upon them right now, God, in the name of Jesus. Father, I pray for this nation. Father, I pray that you continue to raise up leaders that will lead, Lord God, with the spirit of righteousness, Lord God, because we know that your heart's desire is to heal the land, but you're waiting for your people to come together, God. So I thank you right now, Lord God, for us to walk in unity and, Lord God, and just being the epistles and the ambassadors that you have called us to be in this earthly realm, Lord God, representing heaven. God, we bless your holy name. In Jesus' name I pray, amen, amen. So my vitamin B for you today is be an ambassador of Christ, not a Pharisee. In Corinthians, 2 Corinthians, to be exact, 5:20, Paul was speaking to the believers in the Corinth, right? Reminded them that those who have been reconciled to God through Christ now have a responsibility to represent Christ to others. When Paul says, we are therefore Christ's ambassadors, he is describing believers as representatives of God's kingdom, people who know the word, but not just know the word, but people who are walking in love and conduct themselves as Christ and walk in the character of God and who he is in the name of Jesus. And, you know, when I look at the body of Christ today, we have to be able to decipher the difference, right? Because everyone that says, you know, Jesus Christ, we have to try the spirit by the Spirit, because even the Bible says that everyone that comes in my name is not of me. In fact, Jesus says, beware of false teachers and prophets that come in my name, right? And so we can't get upset when we, you know, encounter false teachers and prophets. We have to be able to discern, you know, and you guys may have heard this before from me, but I do not call myself a Christian, okay? I won't get into that today. That's an entire teaching. But I call myself what Christ called me, right? Called us. He said, be ye ambassadors of Christ. And when you think about an ambassador is a representative from another place, right? And they walk in power and authority, right? And they make a change. When Jesus walked the earth, he made a mark. The Pharisees and Sadducees could not stand him. Why? Because he did not flow with the crowd. He didn't do what they did, right? He represented Christ. Why? Because, well, he was Christ, but he represented God. Why? Because God was in him. The power of God was in him. So as an ambassadors, we must be representatives of the heart of Christ, right? And be that messenger sent from heaven to be able to establish the things that God wants to establish in the earth, whether it's love, whether it's peace, whether it's order, when we look around in the earth now, our country is being led by those who are not of the righteous. And the scripture talks about that. It says, when the righteous are in authority, the people rejoice. But when the wicked bear the rule, the people are mourning. We are living in a nation where the people are mourning, right? They're like, where is God, right? And everyone that is called to be a ambassador or an epistle of Christ Jesus doesn't mean that you are called to be inside of a church building. Some of you are supposed to be ambassadors, that's in Congress, that's in, you know, being a president, that is in politics pretty much, you know, a police officer, a teacher, wherever you are, right, that position, you are supposed to be representatives of Christ Jesus. You don't have to be, you know, in a church or have this title on your name. When Jesus walked amongst the people, he was walking as Christ Jesus. A lot of people, you know, call him God and they call him, you know, are you the son of God? You know, are you the son of man? And Jesus said, who do you say I am? He never said yes. He never responded to it. Why? Because it did not matter to him. What mattered was Jesus walking in his authority and his purpose and fulfilling the will of God here on this earth. And the Pharisees could not stand that at all. And as many a times, you know, Jesus had to rebuke them. Why? Because they're walking around as these religious leaders, boasted, right, puffed up. But yet they are judging, they're stoning. At one point, they tried to talk about the Samaritan woman at the well. And Jesus said to her, Jesus said to them, if you are without sin, you cast the first stone. So as leaders and as, not even leaders, as a believer of God, you have to be able to ask yourself, am I an ambassador? What are the attributes of an ambassador? An ambassador walks in the fruit of the Spirit. The ambassador walks in forgiveness, you know. The ambassador walks in authority, walks in love, understanding, kindness, meekness, all of the attributes of our Father. But religious people, they walk in judgment, right? They make it seem like you have to arrive before you can even receive Christ. And that's why so many people don't want to receive Christ today. Why? Because there's bad representatives. We are the representative people. When people see you, you are the only church that people will see before they can even get into the church building. And so if you are a misrepresentative of who Christ is, they're not going to want to receive Christ. And this is why people think there's no God, because they're looking at the body of Christ and they're like, why do I want to serve your God? Why do I want to come to your church? You're nasty. You're mean. You're cussing. You know, you just was giving somebody the bird in the parking lot. But now you coming inside church, you praising. And people are watching, listeners. They are watching us. So we have to stop being misrepresentatives of Christ Jesus and ask ourselves, are we ambassadors and are we the Pharisees or the Sadducees? You know, a lot of people may not want to hear that, but it's facts. If you've been in church all your life, I know I have. I've been in church all my life since I've been a little girl, and I have seen it all. But because of my personal relationship with God and because of having the Holy Spirit, who is my teacher, who guides and leads me, who speaks to me, the Holy Spirit shows me the truth and what's real and what's not real. And so as believers, we have to have that discernment, because I believe one of my episodes before I mentioned that everybody walking on this earth is not of God, people. They're not. The devil's children are here, right? And the devil's representatives appear as a sheep, or I should say a wolf in sheep's clothing, right, to deceive you and to get you off the path of who God is. So I encourage you today, this week, I want you to look yourself truly in the mirror. If you are a believer of God, I want you to ask yourself, am I an ambassador of Christ? Do I really represent Christ? Am I doing greater works like Jesus told us in the Word of God? Or am I a Pharisee, right, that is have knowledge of the Word of God, but I'm judgmental, you know, and I am the opposite of what Christ looked like? I encourage you, if that's you, that's between you and God now, but it's time to get delivered. We have to walk in deliverance, because if we don't get delivered, no one is going to get saved, okay? No one is going to follow after Christ, because again, God is a spirit. We are the representatives of Christ Jesus. Amen. So again, my vitamin B for you today is be an ambassador of Christ, not a Pharisee. Let people encounter Jesus through the way that you love, speak, give, live, and lead. Amen. So I am so excited today about this show. I have an amazing, amazing woman of God, business owner. Name it. She is it. Okay. But we're going to get into that more after this break.
1: 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Are you one of them? 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

0: That's Donald Lawrence and Company Spiritual. One of my hits, Let Us Be Spiritual. Welcome back to the Vitamin B Morning Show. So what's happening in the community? Listen, if you all did not make it to Take Control of Your Health and Wealth Expo, you missed a treat. Okay, if you did miss it, you can visit the Vitamin B Morning Show on YouTube, and we will, you know, well, we do have some recaps of the event on there. But taking control of your health and wealth should be a lifestyle, people, right? We have to decide on what's important in our lives. You know, I get it. A lot of us, we work, we hustle, we bustle, you know, and we're in the mode of life and just living and maintaining. But without this vehicle, guess what? You would not be in this earthly realm, period. It's just like, if you don't take care of your car, you're going to be walking on 2 feet, riding a bus, okay, without a car. Same principle, your body, it has to be a priority. What is more important to you, living in the moment or creating the moments to live in? Living in the moment is, oh, hey, sis, you want to go out to eat? Oh, hey, let's go in club. Hey, let's do this. Hey, let's do that. And to remind you, you working 80 hours a week, you barely sleeping, you barely drinking water. You're barely eating vegetables, you're eating all the fast food, and you're going. Eventually, your body is going to shut down because you are not a robot, okay? You have organs, you have cells, and we have to take care of this body. Creating the moment is, you know what? I am going to take 3 months. I'm going to cleanse my system out. Knowing that I love to eat, because I know me, I'm a foodie, okay? I love good food, but I love healthy foods. But I also know when I put a lot of miles on my body, meaning eating what I want, eating sweets, eating, you know, cheese, things of that nature, my gut is going to be like, okay, can you give me a break? Same way, like with your car, if you're constantly putting miles on it, you're traveling, but you're not getting your oil change. You're not doing any of that. Your car is going to, you know, start jerking and doing some things, right? So I just encourage you, take control of your health and your wealth, and allow that to be a lifestyle. Amen. So what is our public highlight for the week? So our previous show, I talked about the power of pause. So today, we're going to talk about being able to create value to be valued. A lot of times, we're like, oh, you know, I need to be valued. They don't value me, whether it's relationships, you know, careers, business, ministries, your loved ones. But the question is, what are you bringing to the table? Bringing something to the table doesn't necessarily have to be money all the time. Or what you own. Your value can be found in the wisdom you share with people, the problems you solve, the encouragement you give to others, the connections you make, right? And the way you serve others and handle people. I'm big on that. When God allowed me to meet one of his chosen ones, just a vessel that I know that is sent from God, I handle them a certain way. That's just like fine china. You're not just going to throw china in the sink. You're going to hand wash it. You're going to hand dry it. You're not going to put that in the dishwasher. So you have to handle people a certain way. You have to become a value to people in order to be valued, instead of constantly saying, why don't people, you know, see value in me? And I used to be that person, and let's be transparent. And God had to speak to me. He said, you have to create value. You have to be the person that, you know, just, you know, create that value. It's like sowing seeds. You have to become something, sow that seed to get something back. Amen. So I encourage you, if you're that person that wants to be valued, you become it first. And I promise you, if you become that first, everything that you desire, right, for people to recognize you, for your gifts to make room for you, your skills, everything, it will manifest. People will talk about you, and you don't even have to be in the room, and they'll say great things about you. Amen. So I am excited about my special guest today, Miss Cora Prince. Welcome to the Vitamin B Morning Show, Miss Cora.
1: Good morning.
0: How are you?
1: I'm wonderful. Excited about being here.
0: I am so excited of you being here as well. You know, we're going to get more into some questions. But briefly, tell the people who you are.
1: So as Eva said, my name is Cora Prince. And I've been in Atlanta now for 14 years, so I can officially call myself a Georgia peach.
0: Yes.
1: Now, my journey did not start here in Atlanta. I'm a Memphis girl, indeed, but I've definitely been in Atlanta for a while now, and I've spent the last 15 years just building some businesses and serving clients and growing as an entrepreneur. So it's been a journey. And so I tell people I love what I do. Today I still am managing a staffing firm that serves clients in the commercial and government sector. And then through that venture and the ups and downs, I've learned some other great things. I've gotten into some other ventures. And okay. So I've ventured into jewelry, which is Cora J Collection. And then I have another business, which is We Tackle Packing, which I go out and serve people around keeping their spaces organized and also helping them through the stress of what it is to move.
0: Yes.
1: And so my new baby is the financial services, which we'll get to that story. But I've been in that space now for 2 years, and I love it.
0: Yes. You know what? I love to hear other women, whether it's men or women, that is doing multiple things, Cora. Because when I first got to Atlanta, it felt like I was the only person that had massive dreams. Even my friends around me, you know, they're looking at me, and even family members, right? They're like, girl, you're doing too much. And I think I mentioned this before. You know, my dad used to tell me when I was younger, you know, you're jack of all trades and master of them none. And as I got, you know, just mature in the word, the Holy Spirit said, no, I need you to uproot that out of your spirit. And I want you to start decreeing that you are a jack of all trades and master of them all. And so when I began to speak that, Cora, God just started, you know, like sending me different people to teach me different things. So I am so grateful for that. And we're going to get more into our interview with Cora on today. Everyone, stay tuned. And thank you for listening to the Vitamin B Morning Show. And we'll be right back.
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1: Welcome back to the Vitamin B Morning Show. God will give you double for your trouble, and that is true. So what's trending this fall? Let's talk about that. What's trending in our homes? Y'all, fall is here. For fall 2026, we're seeing a move towards warm, rich, cozy colors, thick chocolate brown, cinnamon, caramel burgundy, and an oxblood terracotta, sage, and bottled green. Wow, I can see that. 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And even with a deep plum and a deep purple, also mushroom is also trending as a warm, sophisticated, neutral color. 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But if you're not that person that's into redecorating your entire house for the fall, listen, no one will not condemn you, okay? Just, you know, you can asset your home with those colors, even for your living room.

0: your sofa, you can get some velvet pillows, texture throws, like warm wood tones, candles, seasonal florals, and layered fabric. I love, Cora, going to the supermarket. They have the brooms that smell like cinnamon.
1: Yes.
0: I
1: Balls
0: love
1: in the air.
0: Yes. That's, you know, you can stick that inside of your, you know, your closet, in a corner. It just bring a great aroma inside your home. So September will be here and out basically, what, in 1 week. We'll be in October. Then, you know, I don't like to say Halloween, but, you know, just, what is it, fall festivals.
1: Fall festivals, yes, for sure.
0: Yes, yes. So, Cora, again, welcome to the Vitamin B Morning Show. So before we went on break, we talked about, you know, who you are and what you do. And I really want to get more into that because, you know, a lot of people have multiple businesses and, you know, they struggle, right? Mm-hmm. So with you as a business owner of multiple well-established businesses, can you share with our audience a little about each of your business, which you did, but I want you to get a little more in-depth with it. And what inspired you to start them?
1: So with CLPHR Consultants, I would say just a normal girl coming out of college, and I was coming up in the dot-com boom. So I wanted to be very savvy when it came to understanding the internet. Do you guys remember big floppy disks?
0: Yes.
1: And the dial-up back in the day to get on the internet? Unfortunately, that was my time. And so I wanted to, you know, be on at the forefront of the technology. I didn't want to be behind it. So I went to school as a network engineer and then ended up making friends with these ladies in HR. They were like, you're a talker. You know, you need to be with the people. And I'm like, I agree. I don't need to be in the NOC searching for big computers and trying to figure out what cord goes where. And
0: right.
1: So that's what kind of got me on, you know, moving from being a network engineer into staffing. For me, understanding the technology and just being able to speak the language to people is what got me into the field. And then when I started meeting people and learning their story and connecting them to an opportunity that could just be a huge impact for their family and their life and be stability for them financially, I said, this is it. I love helping people. And through staffing, I've been able to do that.
0: Wow.
1: And then I would say Cora J Collection is my silent baby. She's been with me at nighttime. You know, I love looking at jewelry, purchasing jewelry, you know, just trying to figure out where can I find the most unique piece.
0: Right.
1: So when people
0: see, what type of jewelry is it?
1: So I have all type of unique pieces. A lot of them are silver or gold pieces. Mm-hmm. I have all different stones, different textures.
0: Okay.
1: And so for me, I try to curate items that's from all throughout the world. Try to be very unique and just finding things from different countries because, you know, just to see what's available in another land can be very unique. And so in wanting to have a unique look, you know, when we dress up and just
0: yes.
1: be girls, do what we do.
0: Yes.
1: That's what started the passion of this. Just having something that's unique, something that's different. And then, you know, when you're from the South, we like a little bling. So there's definitely some pieces that will give
0: well,
1: you
0: I'm from up north.
1: Extreme
0: like bling.
1: Bling.
0: Too.
1: All right. Well, bling it is. So definitely have some pieces in there that's different and bling.
0: So I want to ask you, let's go back to the staffing.
1: Yes.
0: Now, is that something you're still actively doing?
1: Yes. And okay. So staffing is something that I do. I tell people I can do it in my sleep with my eyes closed. It's something that I will always love. What I do is take different projects. It could be a short-term project, or it could be a specific duration, or it could be a government-based project where they need support on a contract that may be a year long or for 24 months. It just depends on the needs of a client. And then some of the work that I do is more RPO-based. That's where they may take a portion of their HR function and source it out to me, where it may be overwhelming for their day-to-day team, so they can pass that burden away and my team takes it and we function side by side with them and handle that function. And so I love it. You know, you're always serving, you're always helping, you're always solving a problem. So I think I will always love staffing.
0: Yeah. Well, it's definitely a business that's always needed, right? Because, you know, as a business owner, a lot of business owners don't have the capacity to try to look for, you know, look for a staff for
1: no,
0: their business.
1: It's definitely not
0: so
1: a person.
0: It's definitely needed.
1: Yeah, it's definitely not a person's area of specialty. Like, say for a restaurant owner, they're not thinking, oh, how am I going to staff this place? They want to worry about the foods that's going on the menu, the day-to-day operations. They don't want to be tangled in how do we create a handbook? You know, how do we be in compliance and payroll? They want to not have to deal with any of that. And so that's where my team steps in and we take on those, challenging tasks for business owners.
0: Okay, that's awesome. Now, with your jewelry, now, do you sell to businesses? Do you wholesale? Do you just sell to individuals?
1: So right now, I sell directly to individuals. I'm considering doing wholesale. I'm getting there. But right now, it's more just, to individuals. And I do have a website online, which is CoraJCollection.com. We're also in the process of adding a lot of the updated inventory that's coming in. So for those shoppers that like to get ahead of Christmas, we got you covered. We're going to have those pieces available in the next 2 to 3 weeks for you to get on there and do some shopping and find some unique pieces for your loved ones.
0: Absolutely. Well, I'll definitely be on there. So my next question, Cora, we know that as a business owner, right, there's an investment. You have to either, get a business loan or, some people may be sitting on some finances. And with you having a good career with HR, I'm not quite sure. We would love to know, how are you able to fund, like your inventory with your jewelry business?
1: So I use multiple avenues. I would say when I got into staffing, people told me, oh, you need X amount of dollars to start. But what I will tell people is when Christ is the center of your world and you believe that anything is possible with him, you don't always need the starting funds or seeds. You just need to believe. God will connect you to the people that will birth your vision, and he will assign people to help bring your vision to life. And so for me, when I took in my first round of revenue, I took that money and I put it aside to go back into the business. And so that was a sacrifice on my side. No new bag, no new boots, no eating out. I had to make those sacrifices because I had to take that initial revenue and pour it back into the business. And then once I got the business to where it was functional, I set aside an income for myself and an income for my team. And from there, I've continued to scale and grow. And so you just have to plant the little seeds and trust that your harvest is coming. And you have to make the sacrifices. You have to go without some things sometimes.
0: Yeah. So what you say for like a startup business, do everyone have to get a business loan in order to start?
1: Well, what I would tell some people is there's power in the right products. There's a multitude of ways that you can go. You can go the route of, building your personal credit to go get business funding. You can go the path of identifying investors that believe in your vision and that can help you grow it. And then there's the third avenue, knowing how to leverage life products, which is another venture that I'm into, and I've been doing it for about 2 years now because I recognize a lot of people think that just having a life insurance product that it's only to prepare them for when they die. And that's not true because I had that same understanding. But through life products, you can build cash value. You can also have a product that's called a key person insurance coverage, and that's for business owners. So in the event that something happens to you, your business can continue to thrive and be functional. And so what I tell people, when you're thinking about a business, first, you want to protect yourself. Mm-hmm. You want to protect the business and you want to protect the legacy. Know what it is that you're striving toward and make sure that your team and your family or the individuals that's going into this with you, they will protect the vision and they understand the vision and they're a part of growing that legacy. Yes. And do a lot of research. at my age, I tell people you're never too old to have a mentor.
0: Right.
1: I would tell anyone, if there's anything that you're trying to achieve, there's someone who's already done it. They've already been through the hurdles, the pain, the bumps and the bruises. You want to connect to those individuals and be a sponge and get as much as you can. So as you go forward, a lot of those headaches and a lot of those pain points, you won't have to go through them because you'll have the protection through the knowledge and through the mentorship that you will gain from individuals that's already done it.
0: Right. Absolutely. And, you know, Corey, there's a lot of business owners because I've spoken with them and, mm-hmm. you know, a lot of them don't understand that like a key man insurance policy and just having that to cover their business, like how important that is. Because I said to one business owner, I said, God forbid, if something happened to you, you're not able to work. What's going to happen to your business? What's going to happen to the expenses? Will everything stop? Because, you know,
1: indeed. And I think that's why people really need to understand the value of these products.
0: Right.
1: And a lot of people say, well, I didn't know that. And I didn't understand where there's subject matter experts in every field. I didn't understand it either. What brought me into the understanding of life insurance is I lost my ex-husband to brain cancer. And we only had him for 6 months, but he had his affairs in order and he ended up having what's called living benefits. And those living benefits, we were able to access them immediately because he had a terminal illness. And a lot of people don't know that, that's available through life insurance.
0: Yeah.
1: You know, even people can get breast cancer. Anything could happen. Having the right policies in place, you can leverage them while you're living. And, you know, even though your family is going through the experience with you of battling that illness with you side by side and being a caregiver, you know, having those resources available made his process, you know, much easier for us around treatments and having funding available to where we need to fly to and things we needed to do.
0: Yeah.
1: So I tell people, don't count yourself out. Don't think that you can't afford it. Just to have any type of coverage, you know, may cost you $30 to $50 a month. Something is always better than nothing.
0: Absolutely.
1: Because we all have an appointed time, for sure.
0: Yeah, we do. And even before that time come, Cora, you know, especially amongst the Afro-American community that want to go into business, mm-hmm. I'm not saying our people go into business backwards, but they don't count the cost. They don't lay out the details and, you know, and really strategize, okay, I'm going to start this business and I'm going to, you know, whether get some business funding or get with a financial consultant to consult me on how I can really build a strong financial foundation to build my business. Because I hear a lot of Black-owned businesses say, well, I started my business with my own money, right? But that's not the blueprint.
1: To. Yeah, you don't have to.
0: You don't have to.
1: And so I think the biggest thing for us is we have to stop being afraid to say we don't know. Even just with personal credit, you know, a lot of people really don't understand how it works. They don't understand I need to be at 30% utilization. You know, I need to try to aim to get myself to a 700 credit score. And how does that work? Mm-hmm. I think we got to let the fears go and do a hard look within ourselves and say, hey, where do I start to really get my basic things in order? And if your personal credit is one, start there. And then once you have, you know, achieved what you wanted to achieve with your personal credit, immediately move to business credit because there's credit lines and opportunities that are available to you under business credit that you would never have access to under your personal credit. And you also want to have a business because there's write-offs that you can take advantage of under your business that you just will never have access to as an individual paying taxes. And so I tell people every year, just Google and see if you're, if you earn over 75 or 85 or 100,000 a year, how much is the percentage that the government is taking from you? It's a large amount.
0: It is.
1: It's typically 33% or greater. So now we got to say, what am I really bringing home? And how do I start to write things off? You know, gas, you can write it off. You know, when you're going out to eat, those can be client meetings. You can write those things off. You can dedicate a space in your home and you can write that space off, even when you're buying supplies. So it's the little things that we don't know that we got to take charge and say, hey, I got to start learning these things. Because when you don't know them, it's going to cost you more on the back end and you're going to be paying more taxes, and you're paying it because you didn't do the homework.
0: Exactly.
1: Yeah.
0: Yeah. Because there's a lot of tax breaks out there for businesses, whether it be a small business. Absolutely. So, Cora, this is great. We're going to continue this conversation right after this break.
2: 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Are you one of them? 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

0: Welcome back to the Vitamin B Morning Show. So, Cora, before break, we were talking about different insurance products and how you can use those insurance products, not just for when you die, right? But you can use it for your business or, you know, anything outside of death. But I wanted to ask you, how has your financial business helped fund and support your other businesses and ventures and allow you to bring your other visions to life?
1: Well, I think the most important thing is just understanding how to access capital. You know, I think when people think about having life insurance, they don't think if I have the right product in place that it can accumulate some cash for me. And so what I tell people is you can get some loans from some of these products, and some of those loans can be beneficial to be upstart cash, you know, to get a business off the ground. Yes. And in some cases, you do not have to pay it back. And a lot of people don't know that. And so that's, you know, one, you know, great way that I've been able to leverage, you know, my products or just having an understanding of a way to access capital. You know, I think if you have younger children and you take the right product on them, you know, as they age, you know, you can go into their products and leverage, you know, cash from their products that can be upstart cash. And so, you know, there's benefits at all ages. And there's money there and it's available. You just got to know how to structure, you know, your policy properly.
0: Absolutely. You know, I mentioned this a while back, but amongst the Afro-American community, when our children get 18 years old, they are the only children in race that have to start all over again.
1: Yeah, most times they're starting from scratch because no one left a legacy. No one sat down and had those tough conversations. So for me, I have one child and she's 22. And we've had to sit down and we've had to have some of those tough conversations. I just recently celebrated my mom. She turned 66.
0: Yes.
1: And one of the tough questions I asked my mom, I said, "Hey, Ma, if something happens to you, I need to know, what are you leaving to me? And behind that, what is the ask? Like, are you leaving me a home? How much cash are you leaving me in products? And what would you be expecting for me to do with those things?" And so I've had that same, I would say, very tough conversation with my daughter to say, "Hey, this is what I'm expecting of you to do with these businesses and to do with the income that's being generated." And so I would say don't limit your children.
0: Right.
1: And don't be afraid to have those tough conversations, because if you can have those conversations early on, it gives them a sense of pride and responsibility. Yeah. Because I have a pride around understanding that my mother is leaving a legacy for me. Mm-hmm. And I know that I have a responsibility to maintain that legacy. And then that legacy, we're going to pass it forward to my daughter. And she has that same great responsibility. And so don't ever think because you don't have anything in place today or you just don't understand today that you can't get started. Right. You can get started at any time. And when it comes to just being a business owner or just having creative ideas, you know, those are your babies. Those are your gifts and ideas that God is giving you. Don't be afraid to act on them. You don't have to have everything or have, you know, all these funds and everything in place. They will come in time. Mm-hmm. You just have to be willing to do the work and you have to be willing to not be afraid.
0: Absolutely. You know, when I think about the wealthy and how they set their children up for success, they never have to start all over. And like you said, when a parent pass on, the children understand that what's in that will is to continue the legacy and they follow that. And I know that amongst the Afro-American community, it's so important for us to bring this awareness and education. And I know that there's so many different ages that have tried to speak to our community. And for some reason, we're just not clicking and getting it. It's so yes. sad to see when one of our loved ones pass away on social media, you know, and I said this before, we see a GoFundMe.
1: Mm-hmm.
0: And it's like, how is it that you have life insurance? I'm sorry, you have car insurance, you have health insurance, but you have no life insurance. And it's like as if it's a bad thing when people hear that.
1: I think what people don't realize, if something happens to them, your family is already grieving the loss of you.
0: Mm-hmm.
1: And so imagine now, typically what happens in our community when we lose someone, what happens is now we're calling around and we're like, we need $200 or we need $300 or we need $500 from everyone. So everyone is grieving and at the same time they're trying to raise money. Or we're like, okay, we're going to come together as a family. We're going to do a fish fry. But what we have to understand as a family, we don't have to do that. There is so many resources and things that are available, you know, even if you went and worked part time somewhere and you say, I'm just going to work one Saturday a week, maybe that one Saturday a week, those funds are dedicated to getting those affairs in order. You know, even for my daughter, who's 22, about a year and a half ago, she got in a serious car accident. You know, that's why it's called an accident. She yes. was less than 5 minutes from home. A drunk driver hit her car. It flipped 5 times. Mm. And I got the call. And, you know, just imagine if you have a child and they're 22 years old. The average person thinking, I'm young. I don't need to have coverage. We need coverage at all ages.
0: All ages.
1: And we don't need to ignore that it is important. And that is something that we need to do. We need to act now with a sense of urgency and get something in place. Because yeah. imagine your family losing you and now they're trying to figure out how are we going to give you a proper burial and just be able to celebrate the life that you've had.
0: Yes.
1: And so it is so important. And for me, I lost 7 loved ones back to back. I went through all sides of it. You know, some people had their affairs and other in order, some did not. And as a family, we just went through the woes of trying to figure it out.
0: Yeah.
1: And so that has, you know, put, you know, fire to my feet. And I'm like, I'm going to ensure that these things are in order. I'm no longer going to wait.
0: Mm-hmm.
1: If it takes me, you know, years in time to understand everything, it's okay. But I'm going to have something in place. We need to have those wheels. We need to have those trusts in place. We need to have a medical directive. A lot of people don't know. When my daughter turned 18, I can no longer, if something happens to her and she goes to the hospital, I can't go in there and make decisions over her.
0: Yes,
1: the hospital is the ones who can make the decision when you don't have a medical directive document in place. That's something you can print off online and just go and get it notarized for less than $12. And so those are the simple things
0: information.
1: Yeah, it's just simple things we don't think about.
0: Mm-hmm.
1: You know, we're so busy working. We're so busy trying to live and just carry the day to day. Yes. But I'm encouraging everyone after hearing the show today, put it on your to-do list. If you yes. don't have coverage, start to say, how much coverage do I need? What will that cost me? Do I have that medical directive form in place? They even have it at the local hospitals. You can go in and they will give you a copy. So just, I encourage you to put the things that you know that is important to you and that's important to your family, put them on your to-do list and work toward getting them done. So when that day comes, your family can be at peace. You know you left them in great hands and yes. collectively you guys are all working toward that legacy.
0: Absolutely. So, Cora, I just want to shift the question just a little bit. So what advice would you give to fellow business owners who are struggling to balance running multiple businesses while still making time for themselves and their families?
1: You know, we're going to go old school on this one. Do you guys remember on Sundays you knew you needed to get to Big Mama's house?
0: Right.
1: Or your great aunt, because you guys are all cooking. Either it's potluck style. You know what dinner, what dish was assigned kind to you because you're great at cooking it. You only get the dish that they know you can prepare. And everyone came together on a Sunday. It's the same way in life now. We got to go back to some of those basic principles. Mm-hmm. Protect your time with your family. When we come together as a family, we sit down, we have dinner. We put the phones away.
0: I was about to say, put your cell phones
1: yes,
0: away.
1: We got to pack these phones up. We don't need to keep up with the most hot trend at that moment. Allow that time to be time for you and your family.
0: Yeah.
1: And during that dinner, have those talks. Ask those questions about how did the week go? You know, is there some things that may be a challenge for you or what's happening in life? Is there something bothering you? Because even you have a small child, you would be amazed with what they will share, or a young adult. You have that time dedicated because it will open up a space to cultivate some conversations that maybe you've missed mm-hmm. because you're moving so fast with your business. And then I would say, too, don't be the CEO of every task. And this is where I've gotten my hands tapped and in trouble because I'm over here trying to be 5 or 10 people wrapped up in one. But things where you can delegate them, whether it's your bookkeeping or just a routine follow up with the client, things that you right. can take your hands off. Give those tasks to someone else to give you some time, freedom to breathe.
0: Yeah. You know, a lot of people may say, well, you know, I don't want to do everything, but I don't have the budget to hire someone.
1: Well, we have the beauty of AI now. AI can yes. help you with some of these things.
0: Yep.
1: And then also you would be amazed of the talents that sit within your family, even with some of the young people or just people that's in your network. You would be amazed of the talents that they have that could be beneficial to you. But if you don't spend time with them or ask who can help, you don't know. So just be curious and pray for God to send you the person to align with your vision, because they're going to come from the most unexpected people and places.
0: Absolutely. So, Cora, let the listeners know how they can follow you on social media.
1: Yes. So to follow me, you can find me on Facebook. It's Cora. And then for Instagram, you will find me Money Smart Recruiter. So that's where I'm on there sharing my life, giving tips on money and wealth. And then you can also reach me directly on Gmail at themoneysmartrecruiter@gmail.com. I love helping people. I love answering questions. And so just email me and I will definitely respond. So again, Facebook, Cora. And then for Instagram, Money Smart Recruiter. And then my email is themoneysmartrecruiter@gmail.com.
0: Now, what about LinkedIn? Just say if listeners may be looking for some employment.
1: So I'm on LinkedIn. I've been on LinkedIn for years. You will find me directly under my name. It's Cora Prince. I'm on LinkedIn. And so there you will see me more in a serving capacity of HR in different corporations that I've supported. So I'm definitely there.
0: Perfect. Well, Cora, thank you so much for being a guest on the Vitamin B Show today. I definitely want you to stick around and to give some wealth tips to our listeners, especially for those that did not come to take control of your health and wealth expo. Cora was there. She gave some tips on wealth. So she's going to give you guys some tips right after this break.
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0: IG. Our IG Instagram is vitaminb_morningshow. Again, that is vitaminb_morningshow. We would love to hear from you. Any ideas? If you would love to come on the show for us to interview you, we would definitely love to have you. So our health tips for the week. Be intentional about hydration. We talked about water, drinking water, several episodes, previous episodes. But I really want to encourage you, stay hydrated. I know fall is coming in, but still, stay hydrated. It supports your energy, digestion, your body temperature and regulation, and normal body functions. Now, for all of my soda or pop drinkers, I'm from Jersey, Cora, so we say soda. What do they say in Tennessee? Pop?
1: Pop.
0: Mm-hmm. Okay. Pop, soda, carbonated drinks. For those who love carbonated drinks, I have some tips for you. Now, I'm not going to name any of them. However, a lot of the carbonated drinks have high fructose corn syrup in them, most of them. So one of the things that I do is I get some seltzer water, and just depending on what type of flavor I like, right, I may get some ginger, mix that with honey and lemon, and I've made me a ginger ale, okay? Or if you want something more citric, you can do lemon and honey as well. Now, if you want something more on the brown side, you can actually get yourself some date syrup, caramel sweetened condensed coconut milk, some vanilla pure extract, and mix that with seltzer water, and then you have a brown, colorful drink. Amen. But you should not be drinking that early in the morning. In the morning, you should be waking up, drinking some water, room temperature, put some lemon in it, and just keep your body hydrated. Amen. Cora, I would love for you to give our wealth tips for the week.
1: All righty. So hopefully you guys learned some great information from me today. And the tips for the week is protect your income before you grow your wealth. So your income is one of the biggest wealth building assets. Before focusing on investing, make sure you have the appropriate protection in place for the unexpected. And two, make your money work beyond your paycheck. Don't let every dollar you earn immediately become another expense. Create a plan to save, invest, and reduce your debts. Build some assets that can grow over time. And lastly, build with your legacy in mind. Wealth isn't just about how much you can accumulate, but it's about what you protect, preserve, and pass on. So let's pass on the wealth.
0: Yes. Thank you, Cora, for that information. So let's do a recap of our show today. We talked about being a true ambassador of Christ or being a religious leader such as a Pharisee. So I want to challenge you this week, or even the next time you go to church, sit and ask yourself, am I in church as an ambassador of Christ, walking in the fruits of the Spirit, loving people, hugging on them, and truly liking them? Or am I a Pharisee, and in my mind, I'm talking about this girl's dress in front of me, or I'm talking about this man's hairline behind me? Just ask yourself that, right? In fact, ask the Holy Spirit. The Holy Spirit will speak to you and convict you and let you know what you are. Amen. We also talked about becoming more valued instead of wanting to be valued. You value yourself first, value other people. So in that way, when you do that, people will begin to value you and take control of your health and wealth as a lifestyle. Amen.
1: Amen.
0: Like Cora said, just being able to pay yourself, just knowing that God has given you not only the power to get wealth, but he wants you to have wealth. He wants you to be health and wealthy. Amen. And stay hydrated, people. Again, get up, drink your

0: water, exercise, and just stay hydrated. So we are out of time, and I love, love, love Sunday mornings, just being able to speak into your life and just allowing you just to hear a word from the Most High and just be encouraged. So I want you to have an amazing week, and remember, be healed, be intentional, be encouraged, be bold, be great, and you be blessed. Again, thank you for listening to the Vitamin B Morning Show, and you have a prosperous week.
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We will see you all next Sunday with another message. And what do we have to say to this? 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

Yeah, they trying to treat me like I'm not part of the human race, so I went out of space ever since. 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Yeah, I'm

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Yeah, the most beautiful design, girl. 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

0: Atlanta Mayor Keisha Lance Bottoms is asking her entire cabinet to resign,
1: including the police chief.
2: Aggravated assaults up 20% and murders up 52%.
3: And Bottoms knew exactly how Atlanta got there.
4: We made many decisions that have gotten us to this point. I eliminated cash bail bonds. We've cut our corrections budget by 60%. This is not a plan that I just pulled out of the sky.
2: Atlanta's police department is hundreds of officers short.
5: Crime is out of control. 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
6: Keisha Lance Bottoms, she abused taxpayers.
7: 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Her priorities were herself.
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1: Rick Jackson is running for governor to make every one of our lives better.
2: My dad abandoned us when I was 9 months old. Mom was a sixth grade educated alcoholic. I ran away from the projects for the first of 5 foster homes. I learned you can curse the darkness or find the light. I couldn't afford to go to college, but I learned how to work and built a business that employs thousands of Georgians and saves thousands of lives every year. I'm running for governor because politicians have failed to make our state more affordable, bring down health care costs, pass term limits, or make our public schools the envy of the nation. I'm an outsider, but I have worked with and tangled with politicians in both parties. I'm Rick Jackson. I've got this.
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2: My daughter with me today. Yes, it's bring daughter to work day today. So I'm so glad that she's here to enjoy things. I kind of want her to be around a lot more just to witness and soak up. So I knew she was going to be here. So I kind of got something that I believe is right up her alley, some things that she can remember in this life. I got some stories for y'all. What if I told you that a snake can teach you about anger? Hey, what if I told you that a deer can teach you about letting go of your past? Now, what if I tell you that a frog can teach you how to slowly become trapped into toxic situations? So we're going to really talk about a lot of these things because every day people are carrying anger where they should have released years ago. Every day people are holding on to old relationships that continue to wound them. Every day people are starting at old mistakes and they keep staring at old mistakes while missing new opportunities. Every day people are adapting to environments that are slowly destroying them. Every day people are wasting energy fighting battles that don't deserve their attention. We're going to talk about anger. We're going to talk about relationships. We're going to talk about trauma, y'all. We're going to talk about identity. We're going to definitely talk about purpose, entering the animal kingdom of life. And trust me, by the end of this show, you ain't going to even look at animals the same, right? Especially yourself. So this is the King Rafael Show. Are y'all ready to elevate? Let me see some nods out there. Let me see some thumbs up. My Instagram live, my TikTok live. I see y'all. Are y'all ready? So let's talk about this woman, y'all. There was once a woman walking home from a cold winter day. And as she traveled down the path, she noticed a snake lying in the snow. The snake was barely moving. Its body was frozen. Its life was fading away. Most people would have kept walking. I know I would have. Picking up no snake. But this woman had compassion in her heart. And she looked at the snake and felt sorry for it. So she carefully picked it up and carried it home. She placed it near a fireplace. She wrapped it in warmth. She fed it. She protected it. She got it back to health. Day after day, she nursed the health back of this snake. And eventually, the snake regained its strength. The eyes began bright again. The body became strong again. And one day, while the woman was holding the snake in her hands, it suddenly struck and bit her on the hand. And the woman cried, "Oh, why'd you do that?" She was in shock. She was in pain. Tears filled her eyes. She was confused. She was heartbroken. She looked at the snake and said, "Why did you do this? I saved your life. I cared for you. I fed you. I protected you." And the snake looked at her and said, "Trick, you know I'm a snake. Why'd you pick me up?" And that's when the woman finally understood. The snake did not betray its own nature. It simply revealed it. So a lot of times people don't betray you. They just reveal their nature. You see, psychologists refer to this as character determinism. When people can certainly grow and change, but their true character eventually reveals itself through repeated behavior. Many, many people hear her promises. But wisdom watches patterns. Many people listen to words, but wisdom observes actions. The mistake the woman made was believing that her kindness could change the nature of the snake. And many of us make the same mistake. We believe that our love will change them. We believe that our loyalty will change them. We believe that our sacrifice will change them. We believe that our forgiveness will change them. But yet sometimes the person continues to do the exact same thing that they've always done. And not because they hate us,

0: not because they're confused, but because they're simply operating according to their character. I can't even express in my last relationship, if I'm being transparent, how many times I continued to repeat the same issue over and over again. And yet it was my fault because I accepted it. I accepted the repeated patterns. I accepted the repeated disrespect. And instead of understanding that that was just her character. You see, the Bible warns us not to ignore patterns. Just as a dog returns to his vomit, the fool returneth to his folly. And see, that verse teaches a very difficult truth, that people who refuse to change often return to the same behavior that harmed them before. Not once, not twice, but repeatedly. And Jesus taught the importance of discernment. He said, "Ye shall know them by the fruits that they bear." I used to always tell my students that you will know a tree by the fruit that it bears. Don't be expecting an orange, but you see in apples. You will know a tree by the fruit that it bears. And notice that he did not say you will notice them by their promises. He said you will know them by their intentions. And he said you will know them by their fruit. You see, the fruit is the evidence. The fruit is the behavior. The fruit is what repeatedly grows from the tree. And a healthy tree produces healthy fruit. But a corrupt tree produces corrupt fruit. And eventually, every tree reveals what it truly is. But a lot of times we get caught up. A lot of times we move too fast. A lot of times we do not wait. We don't wait to see people in their entire season. See, we like to be around in springtime when it's warm and summertime when it's hot, when it's all good, but then we move too fast, but we don't wait to see what winter looks like with this person. We don't wait to see how fall falls because we fell in love, right? We just jump in too quick. Always take your time in this life. This life is not to be rushed. This life is to see people and see things in every single season of life. Do you hear me? In every single season of life. Because eventually every tree will reveal itself. You see, many people are carrying wounds today because they're confused with their potential character. You see, they saw someone who could become something in their lives, but God was showing them what the person already was. You see, love without discernment is very dangerous. Compassion without boundaries can become costly, and forgiveness without wisdom becomes permission. And sometimes the most loving thing that you can do is stop giving access to someone who repeatedly hurts you. And that's why you got to be very careful, because sometimes the greatest act of self-love is recognizing a snake before it bites you. That's deep. I want to share another story. There was an animal in the woods. It was a deer walking through the woods, and it got caught in a trap. Now, after some time fighting and struggling, you know what the deer ended up doing? It ended up escaping, but it almost cost him his life, but the deer escaped the trap. Now, with great effort, it ran into the forest. Freedom was finally his. The danger was over. The trap was behind him, or so it seemed. You see, as the deer ran through the woods, he stopped to think about what had happened. Every few steps, he would stop, turn around, and look back at that trap. Then he would walk a little further and stop, turn around, and look back at that trap. He replayed all the fear that he had in his mind. He replayed all the pain that he had. He remembered all of the struggle that he went through again and again. Every rustling leaf made him nervous. Every snapping twig made him fearful. And his body escaped the trap, but his mind was still inside it. Instead of focusing on where people was going, where he was going, he became so obsessed to where he had been that every few steps looking back again and again and again, soon the deer got so distracted that he failed to see what was in front of him. cliff stood directly in front of him. And he was so busy looking back that he fell into that cliff. He fell over the edge and died. You see, the moral of the story here, it wasn't the trap that destroyed the deer. It was his inability to move on, his inability to move forward. Psychologists call this rumination. You see, rumination occurs when we constantly replay painful experiences, failures, betrayals, regrets, and disappointments in our minds. We revisit the conversation. We replay the argument. We relieve the heartbreak. We reverse the failure. We keep running into moments that we cannot change. And while we're busy staring at yesterday, we miss what God is doing today. You see, most people are no longer trapped by their circumstances. They are trapped by their memories. Y'all caught that? You've been out the situation. You have been delivered, but you can't deliver your mind. And you get trapped in a relationship that ended years ago. You get trapped in failure that happened years ago. You get trapped in rejection that happened years ago. And yet you continue to carry it everywhere you go. The feet have moved forward, but the mind is still stuck in reverse. You see, the Bible teaches us the importance of letting go. It says, remember not the former things, neither consider the things of old, but behold, I have a new thing. You see, God has a new thing for you. He's trying to tell you to stop staring at what was so I can show you what can be. But if your eyes are always fixed on your old wounds, you'll miss the new blessings, right? I know what it feels like, and I've been there in my own life. So when I replay situations again and again over in my head, I used to wonder, what could I have done differently? Wondering why someone treated me the way that they did. Wondering, why did God close this door? But eventually I realized something. Every minute spent reliving yesterday was still in time for what I could be building tomorrow. You see, the enemy doesn't always need to trap you physically. Sometimes he only needs to focus your attention backwards. Because a distracted person is a defeated person. Remember, the deer escaped the trap, but it never escaped the memory of the trap. And because of that, it lost sight on the path ahead, and that's what caused its demise. So I need you to hear me carefully. Your past may explain you, but it does not have to define you. That betrayal happened. That disappointment happened. That mistake happened. That loss happened. But don't allow that chapter in your life to become the entire story of your life. You see, God is not through with you. Still writing stories for you. Still creating new memories. You cannot drive a car by looking and staring in the rear view. You cannot walk into the future while living in your past. You get that? So let's stop revisiting what broke you. Stop reliving what God has already brought you through and thank God for the lesson, learn from the experience, and move forward, because your future deserves more attention than your past. You're listening to the King Rafael Show, where elevation is the expectation. I call this one the eagle and the crow, the power of rising above. So high above the mountains, an eagle soared in the sky. Its wings stretched wide. Its eyes were fixed on the horizon. Its focus was clear. Its purpose was forward. And as the eagle flew, a crow suddenly landed on its back. And the crow was much smaller and definitely much weaker. No match for the eagle's strength, but yet the crow began pecking on the eagle's neck. Again and again, peck, peck, peck at the eagle's neck. And those sharp pecks were irritating. They were painful and they were annoying. The eagle felt every strike, but something remarkable happened. This eagle It didn't fight back. It didn't. It did not turn around, try to bite it. It did not waste energy arguing with the crow. Instead, it ascended to a higher level. The eagle began to spread its wings and fly higher and higher and higher. And the crow continued to peck and peck and peck. And the eagle continued rising and rising. And what happened when that happened? The altitude increased and the air began to decrease. The air became thinner. The oxygen became scarce, right? The eagle was built for those heights and the crow was not. Soon after, the crow struggled to breathe. Its strength faded, its wings weakened. And his body could no longer handle the environment that the eagle thrived in. And eventually the crow lost his grip and fell all the way out the sky. And look at that. The eagle never attacked it. The eagle never fought. The eagle defeated the crow by simply rising above it. Psychologists refer to this concept as higher ground response. Rather reaching emotionally to every attack, and responding to every criticism, to every insult you receive, every provocation that somebody tries to do, a person chooses to elevate beyond the conflict. This principle is powerful because many battles are designed to distract us, not defeat us. Many people spend their lives fighting crows, arguing online, defending themselves against every critic, responding to every insult, explaining themselves to everybody who already have it in their minds not to agree with them anyway. See, one thing that we do is we try to win arguments that have no reward. And then that's what we call fighting crows while you're neglecting your own purpose. You see, the crow wanted the eagle's attention. The eagle focused on its destination. Now that's wisdom. You know who I heard provide that wisdom one day in a conference? Michelle Obama. Y'all remember that when Michelle said, when they go low, we go high. I get it. I understand that now. When they go low, we go high because they can't live up there with you, right? They can't even breathe your air, be up in your altitude. See, that statement reflects a timeless truth. Not every attack deserves a response. Not every insult deserves a rebuttal. And not every critic deserves your energy. Some people can't even reach your level, so they try to pull you down to theirs. You see, the Bible even talks about that principle. It says, wait on the Lord and renew your strength and mount up your wings just as eagles. And I believe that's what it meant. Notice what eagles do. They rise, they soar, they elevate. And see, God never called us to be beneath our purpose. He caused us to rise above the distractions, right? So as we understand that, y'all, in this life, when there are going to be some people that are assigned to you, because the enemy assigns things to you, y'all. They're designed to distract you. There's going to be some people assigned to discourage you. There are going to be some people assigned to provoke you. But remember this, the crow survives at low altitudes. The eagle thrives at high altitudes. So when people attack your character, rise. Who are you, the crow or the eagle? I'll let you think about that one and you make the decision for yourself so that one day you can stop fighting every crow and spread your wings. Okay. All right. An eagle is a powerful bird. So powerful. Like when you read the Bible, God actually refers to himself as an eagle. There's a few animals that he refers himself to, a lion as well, but definitely an eagle is one of them. So I got another story about an eagle that I want to share with you real quick. But before I share that with you, I want to talk to my daughter briefly. Alani, how you doing today? You good? She wanted to be on camera. I told her if you sit in a position of power, you got to be powerful. Alani, she tried to move. I wouldn't let her because she had already sat down and been in the shot. Alani, can you give us a few of your principles, if you don't mind, that we go over things that we go over at home? But I know you're going to do it for your daddy. What's number one? I'll stop in a few. I won't go too far, but let's go through a few. What's number one?
1: Always do your best.
0: Number two.
1: Respect and value others.
0: Respect and value others. Number three.
1: Treat how you want to be treated.
0: I can't hear you.
1: Treat people how you want to be treated.
0: Okay, treat people how you want to be treated. What's number four?
1: I love the God inside of me.
0: Love the God inside of me. Love yourself and love the God inside of you. Number five.
1: I'm a leader, not a repeater.
0: I'm a leader, not a repeater. Number six. I have high moral standards. Number seven.
1: I'm humble.
0: I am humble. I can't hear you.
1: I'm humble.
0: I'm humble. She's not even reading these, y'all. Top of her mind. Number eight.
1: I have control over my emotions at all times.
0: I can't hear you. Please speak clearly over the microphone.
1: I have control of my emotions at all times.
0: Very important. You must have control over your emotions at all times because a lot of these distractions are emotional based. Number 10.
1: Gentry's never quit.
0: Gentry's never quit. Number 11. Tell me about your body.
1: It's a temple.
0: Your body is a temple. Say it again. Number 11.
1: My body is a temple.
0: Number 11.
1: My body is a temple.
0: There you go. That's right. Number 12.
1: Don't rush to be grown.
0: Ooh, I'm going to stop right there. Don't rush to be grown. We got plenty of principles. She knows about 22 principles, y'all. And I'm so proud of her. She learned these from the top of her mind. She can just recite them. And I hope the hopes of these principles are to ingrain them in her. So if I'm not around or her parents are not around, she knows how to conduct herself. And then she knows when she violates one of them. If she don't do your best, that's number one. Always do your best. Because if you don't, it's a violation of rule number one. So there's a lot of principles, y'all. But I'm so proud of her. So I had to put her on the spot. Thank you, baby girl. I want to talk to y'all real quick about an eagle before we lose our time. There was once a little Indian girl, y'all, that was walking through the woods. And she found a very large egg laying on the ground. And she picked the egg up and decided to find a nest to put it in. So she found the nest, all right. She put it in any nest she could find. And the egg was actually larger than the other eggs in the nest. But she ain't care. She put it in that nest anyway, right? So eventually a mother chicken came. And the chicken noticed that it had a larger egg in there. But it sat on it anyway, right? And guess what happened, y'all? They all began to hatch. Now, the mother chicken noticed that something was different about this other bird, right? It didn't look the same. It was unlike the others, right? But she cared for it anyway as a mother chicken would. So as they all emerged, y'all, guess what it was? It was an eagle. So here you have a baby eagle growing up with chickens. And from the very beginning, it was different. Its wings were larger. Its feet were stronger. Its beak was sharper. Its frame was bigger. And because it was raised among chickens, it learned to live like a chicken. It scratched the dirt like a chicken. It clucked like a chicken. It talked like a chicken. It dreamed like a chicken. And after years passed, the young eagle noticed something, that it looked different from its brothers and sisters. Its wings stretched out further than its brothers and sisters. Its body stood taller, and something inside of it felt different. Yet every day, it was reminded that it was in a coop, doing what chickens do, living how chickens live, accepting limitations never designed for it. Then one day, as it was pecking on the ground, it looked up in the clouds and it saw a magnificent bird soaring through the sky. And this bird wasn't struggling. It wasn't even flapping its wings. It was just soaring. It was gliding effortlessly. And something happened to that young eagle. In his heart, began to race. Its spirit became alive. And for the first time, it felt a connection to something greater. And it looked at the bird and asked, "What is that?" The chicken laughed and said, "That's an eagle, the king of birds. He flies where we can never go." And the young eagle started looking upwards, and something deep inside whispered, "That's what you are." But the chickens quickly interrupted that. They were like, "Don't even think about it. You're a chicken just like us, and you belong here, right here on the ground. So know your place." And the eagle lowered his head and returned pecking in the dirt. and spent the rest of his life living like a chicken. And that eagle died, never knowing that it could fly. Psychologists call this identity conditioning. When people spend enough time in an environment, they often begin to adapt to the limitations of the environment, even when those limitations did not belong to them. The eagle wasn't trapped by its wings. It was trapped by its beliefs. Many people today are living exactly like the eagle. They're born for greatness, born with gifts, born with purpose, born with vision. But somehow, along the way, they accepted the labels that was never theirs, that was in place on them by somebody else. Sometimes it's members in your family. Sometimes it's your friends or people right around you. Someone told them that they weren't smart enough. Someone told them that they weren't qualified enough. Someone even told them that they weren't attractive enough. Someone told them that we're not compatible enough. Someone told them to stay in your place. And after hearing it long enough, they just believed it. You see, the tragedy wasn't the eagle couldn't fly. The tragedy was that it never discovered that it could. You see, the Bible talks about this, y'all. It says, for as a man or a woman thinketh, so is he or she. So you are who you think you are. What you believe shapes your life and the life that you live. So if you think like a chicken, you'll live like a chicken, even though you were born to be an eagle. This is why you have to be transformed by the renewing of your mind. God is telling us not to let our environment define us. God is telling us that culture should not define you. Don't let fear define you. Don't let failure define you. Just renew your mind, because transforming begins with identity. You must know who you are. I often think about my own life, y'all. And there were moments where I saw limitations, where I attended 4 different high schools. I graduated with a 1.7 GPA. And people wrote me off, y'all. I remember my cousin saying I wouldn't stay in college. I remember when I graduated from high school, a man in my church said, surprise of the century. That's how they felt about me. But good thing I didn't feel that way. Good thing I had a praying mother. And happy birthday, Mom. It's your birthday today. I see you. But I had a praying mom who didn't believe I was what the world said I was. And thank God I am who God says I am, the eagle that he developed me to become. And eventually I earned my master's degree at age 24. And I became one of the youngest professors at Spelman College. And today I stand before you with the message of hope and purpose. Why is that? Because God never intended on me to remain where I started. And he never intended you either to remain where you are on the ground. You see, the eagle's greatest enemy wasn't the coop. It was the belief that the coop defined who it was. And as I close, y'all, I want y'all to hear me carefully. Just because you were raised around chickens doesn't mean you're a chicken. Just because everyone around you thinks small doesn't mean you have to think small. Just because nobody in your family has ever done it doesn't mean that you can't do it. Just because you started on the ground doesn't mean that you stay there. There's an eagle inside of you. There's purpose inside of you. There's greatness inside of you. You were born to fly. And one day, God will allow something to awaken a truth inside of you so great that you can no longer hang around these chickens. Because the saddest thing is not falling in this life. The saddest thing is discovering who God created you to be, that you could fly and you died never flying. I'm here to tell you to fly today, to spread your wings, understand your potential. Your destiny is inside of you. It's simply believing that it is. So renew your mind, trust God, and fly, because you were created to spread your life and fly high in the clouds. This is why I always tell you to remember to keep your faith higher than your fear and your purpose stronger than your pain, and leave no room for the devil, because he doesn't belong in your house. You're watching the King Rafael Show. God bless you all.
2: 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Atlanta Mayor Keisha Lance Bottoms is asking her entire cabinet to resign,
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4: Aggravated assaults up 20% and murders up 52%.
5: And Bottoms knew exactly how Atlanta got there.
6: We made many decisions that have gotten

0: us to this point. I eliminated cash bail bonds. We've cut our corrections budget by 60%. This is not a plan that I just pulled out of the sky.
1: Atlanta's police department is hundreds of officers short.
2: Crime is out of control. 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
4: Keisha Lance Bottoms. She abused taxpayers.
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7: My dad abandoned us when I was 9 months old. 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I'm running for governor because politicians have failed to make our state more affordable, bring down health care costs, pass term limits, or make our public schools the envy of the nation. I'm an outsider, but I have worked with and tangled with politicians in both parties. I'm Rick Jackson. I've got this.
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3: Educated alcoholic. I ran away from the projects for the first of five foster homes. I learned you can curse the darkness or find the light. I couldn't afford to go to college, but I learned how to work and built a business that employs thousands of Georgians and saves thousands of lives every year. 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I'm an outsider, but I have worked with and tangled with politicians in both parties. I'm Rick Jackson. I've got this.
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0: 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I'm Pam DeLancey, and I approve this message.
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0: Atlanta Mayor Keisha Lance Bottoms is asking her entire cabinet to resign,
1: including the police chief.
2: Aggravated assaults up 20% and murders up 52%.
3: And Bottoms knew exactly how Atlanta got there.
4: We made many decisions that have gotten us to this point. I eliminated cash bail bonds. We've cut our corrections budget by 60%. This is not a plan that I just pulled out of the sky.
2: Atlanta's police department is hundreds of officers short.
5: Crime is out of control. They've never seen Atlanta like this.
3: And those who called Atlanta home left to live with the consequences.
6: Keisha Lance Bottoms, she abused taxpayers.
7: Her priorities were definitely not safety. Her priorities were herself.
8: Things were out of control.
7: It wasn't just the weekend of the riots. It was every day.
9: It seemed like every other week, somebody's car was broken into.
6: There was no accountability.
8: She was responding as if it was okay.
6: She was a complete disaster.
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